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11: Kind of started a new life rule. 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

0: It's Chris Motionless from Motionless and White. And I just want to send a huge shout out to 97.9X. 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It means the world to us. Thank you guys so much. We'll see you soon.
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0: Jericho is back to tame the seven seas for his seventh Rock and Wrestling Rager. And we're sending one winner and a guest straight into the madness. Sail from Miami to Bimini aboard the Norwegian Jewel this November for four wild days of slams, jams, laughs, and chaos. 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
9: Kind of started a new life rule. 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
1: Well, this was awkward. When I'm gone for us on the road or for my other job, I so can't wait to get home to see my wife. 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
1: When I first moved to Omaha, it's like I forgot I had teeth. It was like 4 years. Then I'm like, I should get a dentist. And I went to one once, did the cleaning. It took 2 days because I'm a heavy tartar person. 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
20: My boyfriend the other day said something. He called it like a, I guess there's a name for it called like a Venus tummy or something. He was like, you got like a little Venus tummy. And I was like, don't name it.
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7: What is your most aggressive return attempt for something you purchased and no longer desired or might have gone the other way?
22: I've returned a lot of tools that I bought.
7: You have?
22: Used once.
7: Oh, I bet that happens a lot, right?
22: Yeah, it's not as common now because a lot of auto parts stores have tool rental.
7: And they, yeah, well, like, and they're like, no, we know you're only going to use it one day.
22: Yeah, and there's no charge. Or they put a hold on your credit card for, you know, $100 or $150 till you bring it back. But before that was common, yeah, I used to do that quite a bit. Like, when else am I going to need a 19, 30 seconds wrench?
7: Right.
22: Never.
7: Yeah, it's pretty specific. Well, Kelly came in this morning and you said you were very itchy, right?
20: I was.
7: What's going on?
20: Well, I woke up, my eyes were really dry, and then I got into the shower, and I was like, man, I got all these little red bumps all over me. And I thought, am I having an allergic reaction? And I just went to Costco, and I bought some new laundry detergent, because they always change out their products, and, you know, I always try and buy, like, the hippie stuff if I can.
7: Right.
20: But they didn't have any of the regular hippie stuff, so I just bought some powder stuff, and I don't usually use powder stuff anymore. And I think it's breaking me out. And then you told me something.
7: Yeah, I think you can absolutely take it back. I didn't know Costco's return policy. I assumed they were fair, but I wouldn't think you could take something like that back.
20: I mean, it's open and it's powder. So powder laundry comes in a cardboard box. You tear open the little like tear here seam, and I probably done 6 or 7 loads of laundry since I got it the other day with sheets and clothes.
7: Well, I've learned just today, right before you came in, I had just read this. Costco has a very generous return policy that you may or may not know about. And some people will push that policy as far as they can, this says. Mm-hmm. A woman has gone viral for bragging on social media that she returned her couch to Costco after using it for more than 2 years.
20: What?
7: Costco's return policy doesn't mention any restrictions other than electronics, jewelry, alcohol, tires, and batteries. So
20: I could return my used dry laundry detergent.
22: Sounds like it.
7: Absolutely. If you said
8: certainly.
7: It's
22: not
7: making
22: tires
7: me itch.
22: Or a battery
7: yeah.
22: or anything else.
7: The woman says she was intimidated about asking for a refund just because she doesn't like it anymore. But then she added, who cares? Return it. They have an awesome return policy. She didn't even have a receipt. She told them when she bought it. They looked it up in their system and credited her credit card for the purchase price, which was $900. What are your feelings on this?
8: I think what she did is basically theft. That's taking advantage. You used it for 2 years.
7: Yeah.
8: I mean, it's one thing if it shows up. It's bad enough if it shows up and you go, oh, this is not the color I expected or whatever. Because then at least somebody else can use it. Mm-hmm. All that's going to happen there, they take it back and now it's in a landfill.
7: If like, it was 2 years and there were springs popping through and it obviously just didn't hold up. But just, I don't like it anymore.
8: I don't like it.
0: But what if there was a warranty on it or something?
20: Yeah. I mean, usually those couches come with 2 year warranties. And when I bought a couch
7: like for not liking it?
20: Well, no, I bought a couch from Rooms to Go and this is years ago. I don't even have it anymore. But the lady told me, she said, hey, hold on to everything with your 2 year warranty because of the material. It can really change colors. And if you have pets, it'll obviously hold stains really badly. And you can bring it in and say like, hey, the material isn't holding up, even if it still looks brand new, and they'll give you a brand new one. You just have to do it like 30 days before the warranty's out.
7: Yeah.
20: Make the claim for a full on new couch.
7: Yeah.
20: And man, if I wouldn't have donated it to like a women's shelter, I definitely would have done that.
7: The reaction to this woman doing this have been mixed. Many are commending her for using the system to her favor. They argue that Costco gets the money back from the manufacturers, and you're already paying an annual membership fee to shop there, so that's part of the service fee. Others are saying, like what Hot Wings said, that people who abuse the system force companies to make returns harder for everyone else and raise prices and waste employees' time. Well, the employees aren't having their time wasted. That's literally their job.
8: Right.
7: You didn't rouse them
8: from
7: home and make them come to work.
8: Yeah. You know, yeah, that's not really taking away one of the people who can show me where the biggest bag of tortilla chips is.
7: Yeah. But, how about this? In 2001, this texter writes from Wisconsin, I returned an 11/16 inch wrench to Sears that I had torch bent to fit a 56 Buick frame bolt. They asked what happened, and I said, it just bent. It was completely discolored. They returned it. I wonder why Sears is gone. Now, Sears was like with their Craftsman wrenches. Those were Craftsman tools were lifetime.
22: I've returned so many things.
8: Time,
22: I mean, when they were still around, I returned a lot of stuff. I had gotten an 80 piece socket set, ratchet set from my grandfather when I was, I bet, 10. And I still have that and I still use it all the time.
8: Oh, yeah.
22: But I've gone through probably half a dozen 3/8 inch drive ratchets, and every time it would break, I would just take it back to Sears, lifetime warranty, hand it in. They'd say, all right. They'd look at it, be like, yep, it's broken. Go over and pick a new one out. And I'd just grab a new one. And then,
8: man, I can't believe you've broken that many of them. I don't think I've ever broken a ratchet in my whole life.
22: Yeah, I would always try to see. I'd be like, oh, this one's
8: like, what are you doing to them?
22: This one's a little too loose. Let me stick a 3 foot breaker bar on the end of it and then bing.
8: Yeah, I guess that would. Yeah, I could do it.
7: April in New York State joins us. Hello, April. What is the return you were a part of? You were working where the return was attempted.
3: Yes. So I was actually working at an adult bookstore called the Mile High Emporium.
7: Perfect.
3: And I had this woman come in with a very large toy that was in the shape of a fist, and she wanted to return it because it was too small.
7: Wow. Wow.
3: Yeah.
7: Because, it was, I mean, do you ask, like, probing questions, no pun intended?
22: Yes, you do.
7: At that point?
3: No, I basically just looked at her and said, unfortunately, I cannot return packages that have already been opened.
7: That's pretty adult store standard, right? I mean, there's no tryouts. Yeah, there's no trial periods.
3: No, there's not. But I was wondering, I'm like, what is this woman looking for? A traffic cone? Like, are you kidding me? It was huge.
22: Right. Send it over to Home Depot.
7: I might have wanted to give it to her just to see what she picked instead.
3: Oh, good God. Like,
22: you know, she gets three more of them and like,
7: look, I can't give you your money back, but here's $50. Show me what you need.
8: Yeah.
7: Thank you, April.
3: Oh, my God.
8: Yeah, I mean, I would want to see that just for science purposes. I mean, Jesus, if a fist is too small.
2: Holy moly.
7: L.L. Bean has updated their lifetime guarantee on their products because they had too many people returning 20 and 30 year old jackets and boots.
8: Yeah.
20: Okay. So we just talked about this too the other day because North Face has that. Mm-hmm. And I had a North Face jacket. It was the very first one I'd ever bought. And my dad was telling me when you go to college, you're going to need a good rain jacket. And so that's what he treated me to. And it had a hole in it. And a couple of my college friends who were more familiar with fancier brands, they were like, you know, you could just return that if it's got a rip or if a zipper is not working. I had no idea. I had no idea. And sure enough, once a zipper and the buttons and the seams started coming to pieces, I sent it in. They sent me a brand new jacket. Same thing happened to a friend of mine recently. Like, you know, you could just return this. Like, I don't have to fix this little seam for you. Like, you can just send it back to them. And right? Zero questions asked, zero receipts. All you have to do is reach out to them, tell them how much you love the jacket and the brand, how long you've had it. Whoop, all yours.
7: I have a couple Samsonite bags that I just rotate until it breaks because they get beat up by the airports.
20: Yeah.
7: And the one that's good while it's fixed, I use that one. And then I send the other one back and they fix it all. And if they can't fix it, they send me a new one. They're beat up, but they still work. Kelly, you want to take that stuff back to Costco, the laundry detergent?
20: Kind of, yeah.
7: You still feeling iffy?
20: Yeah, a little bit.
7: Want some more evidence of why it's no problem?
20: Yes.
7: From New Hampshire, I exchanged a pool after a year of use and a trampoline after two and a half years of use. The kids just outgrew both of them. Both of them went back to Costco, full refunds.
8: How in the hell do you return a trampoline?
20: Yeah. Did you bring it fully intact or did you take it apart?
8: Yeah.
20: The box it came in?
8: Yeah, I am.
7: Yeah, there's no way you had the box on either of those.
22: There is no joy that I get more than as soon as I buy something new, if it came in a box, immediately getting rid of that box and all of the associated paperwork and instructions and everything that came with it. But do you have to keep all of that?
8: I don't know because having assembled a fairly large trampoline by myself, the last thing I would want to do is disassemble that and try to put all the pieces in any type of pile and take it somewhere.
7: Two more quick because we're almost out of time. I worked at Dick's Sporting Goods for 6 years when I was younger. We had a lady that would come in every Friday and buy a $15 camping chair and then come back every Monday and return it and then come back Friday and buy another one. She did this every summer for 4 years. We all knew her and knew what she was doing. That's crazy. Another person wrote in and said their dad would buy Craftsman tools at yard sales and rummage sales, take them to the store, exchange them for new Craftsman tools, then wait a day or so and go back and return the new tools for a full refund. How could Sears have failed?
8: It's hard to.
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1: Here's how things are looking good this morning. No problems on 81 or the Casey. No unusual delays on 84 or 380. Running accident free on the Turnpike. In Wilkes-Barre, no problems on the North Cross Valley or 115. If you see a traffic problem, call their toll-free tip line, 855-ROAD-TIP. I'm Christy O'Brien.
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24: We'll play Dumber Than the Show trivia in just a little over 2 hours. Before that, it's my list. Things that should be mandatory.
26: Kelly, your dad, your dad make that donation yet?
25: I believe so, yeah.
26: Did you see the most recent text we got?
24: I did not.
26: Going back to what we were talking about with Ted Williams, said the story about Ted Williams hitting 406 gets even better. On September 28th, 1941, Ted Williams entered the final day of the season with a batting average 0.3995. Rounded up, it would have been 400. His manager offered to bench him to protect his average. Williams refused. Played a doubleheader against the Philadelphia Athletics, went 6-for-8.
24: 6-of-8. They even offered him to sit after the first game because he had already pushed it over 400. And he's like, no.
25: Why would I do that?
26: That's insane.
25: Let me show off.
26: Went 6-for-8 in a doubleheader.
24: Jeez. I mean, probably the best hitter to have ever played. Especially when you look at his numbers and compare them to however many years he missed being an ace fighter pilot. Pretty awesome.
26: Man, that's two really good brags.
24: Yeah, that's like the only person who can top you is Neil Armstrong, and it's close.
26: Oh, yeah, did you walk Armstrong, on the moon? Neil Armstrong never hit 6-for-8.
24: No, never, no, you ever hit 400 in a season in Little League?
25: Yeah, I hit baseballs to the moon.
24: Yeah, right.
26: He wasn't the one that golfed on the moon, was he?
24: Maybe.
26: I thought that was somebody in one of the later missions.
24: That does seem like more of a, hey, we think we can do this. Let's take some golf clubs.
27: Yeah, that seems like more of a Buzz Aldrin joint.
24: All right, so fairgrounds are going on, or big fairs going on. They always have, you think of like the 4-H competitions where you have the big steers and the pigs and maybe the cake baking contest or whatever. But a lot of them have developed into weird traditions. Like the Iowa State Fair seems to, well, they seem to have a lot of them, and I'm not saying that to insult Iowa. I think Iowa's great. But they have outhouse races. Those look like fun. It sort of looks like Red Bull's Flugtag, where they're outhouses, but they're not like port-a-johns on a wagon. Mm-hmm. They're not trying to move one filled with feces. Mm-hmm. They're built in to be vehicles and whatnot. So that's not bad. There's the Banana Derby, which happens at the Georgia State Fair. That's where they take tiny monkeys, put them on dogs, and they have them race.
27: Okay.
24: All right. The monkeys, for the most part, wear shirts that look like they have bananas on them, or pant legs that look, make their legs look like bananas.
26: Sure.
24: That might just be coincidence of the picture.
26: Yeah, it makes total sense.
24: Yeah. But, so the hardest part's stapling the monkeys to the dogs.
27: Yeah, they don't like that. Neither of them likes it that much.
24: In New York. This one's gross. They participate in the Rotten Sneaker Contest, brought to you by Odor Eaters. Winner gets a $2,500 prize. And it's just a bunch of people in lab coats smelling the grossest shoes.
27: Oh, God.
24: That people bring to the fair.
27: Like with their actual noses?
24: That's the one.
25: Okay, so random tidbit here. I am reading a book right now about women who do the Chinese foot binding. Feet binding.
24: That is awful.
25: And it's Lady Trans Circle of Women, or Circle of Ladies, something like that. It is, the very first chapter is about this young woman who is going through that at like the age of 7 or 8, and her mom has a bad infection, and she can like smell her mom's infection, and every day it gets worse and worse and worse. Spoiler, in the first chapter, it ends up killing her mom because the infection is so bad. And did you know that, like, the way they curl their foot, if you're watching on the webcams today, free webcam day, by the way, they curl their foot and their toes so back so far, their toes could touch their heel.
24: They'd bind them.
25: Yeah.
24: So they'd have dainty feet.
25: Yeah, exactly. Wow. So as you're walking, it's just the weirdest visual. I wanted to Google it and I couldn't. I was like, I can't do this.
24: I remember watching an Oprah episode when I was in like high school and it was all about that. And that was the first time I heard of it. It was so disgusting. And you felt awful because it's just like, hey, this is what you have to do. You're a lady here.
25: Yeah. And you do it for the attraction of your husband is attracted to that. And then you wear what they call bedroom slippers and the husband never actually sees the woman's foot. And your bedroom slippers are things you embroider yourself. And like the odor that comes from your foot, like what we're talking about here at the fair, is somewhat desirable. So like she would talk about how her mom's foot, while infected, smelled so bad, but her dad could sit there next to her mom and be almost unfazed by it until it got to the point where she was dying from an infection. But the odor is something that was like attractive in those times. And it was a turn on for men, which is so crazy. But they never actually saw the shape of the foot. It was just the fact that it was so tiny and that women went through that kind of pain and that suffering for the turning on of their husband.
24: Gross.
26: So if their toes were curled so far under that they touched their heels, were they actually, when they would walk, would they walk on like the top part of their foot?
25: Yeah, and their bones would break, and that's why they would get infections because it would come up out of the skin.
24: It's a chosen deformity.
25: Yes, exactly.
24: Or, well, forced societal chosen deformity.
25: And because of the way you have to walk, your legs are significantly skinnier. Like your calves don't have the normal muscle because your foot doesn't move in the right way. So like your legs break a lot easier. So they have to walk in incredibly dainty, light, carefully, however you want to put it. But people would sometimes, especially little kids not knowing, would like shove them or run in front of them, and you can't make quick movements and they would fall and then break something.
24: It says that there's a belief this may have started, you may have said this, not just for men being turned on, but to keep them from running away.
25: Yeah.
24: Which is an extra step of devilish and evil.
27: Now, aside from all of that, is there a downside?
25: I mean, you got to make your own shoes.
26: Really turned on.
25: Lady Tan, Circle of Women. Sorry, that was such a weird tangent, but you talked about stinky feet, and I've literally just been listening.
24: Pretty
25: to
24: stinky. That's also what we do. At the, what state fair is this? Doesn't matter. They have a milk chug and milk mustache contest. It's just a bunch of people sitting around in a hot shed in the peak of summer, drinking a lot of milk. Not so bad. The husband and mom calling contest we've seen. People yelling into a microphone.
27: Mm-hmm.
24: Rubber chicken throwing contest at the Iowa State Fair. The record, I believe, is more than 70 feet. Pretty good toss. Also, at the Wisconsin State Fair, they do the Moolapalooza mooing contest. And on the page that talks about it, it's people doing their best cow moos. There's an old YouTube clip. I don't know from when.
26: It looks pretty old. It looks like it's probably at least 15 years old.
24: I thought it looked early 2000s.
26: Mm-hmm.
24: And a kid is on this. a kid is on the local ESPN radio affiliate. I don't know where. I don't know who the hosts are. But the kid is the previous year's winner. I feel like they're kind of dicks to him. At least the one guy is.
0: Yeah, a little bit.
27: All right.
1: All right. There's no pressure here because there's no competition. It's not like you have 74 people to beat like you did last year. You only got Dan to beat, and we all know that's not. Anybody who listens to the show knows that's not really much of an accomplishment. So go ahead. The floor is yours. Let's hear it.
2: Okay.
1: Not your best effort.
24: Not your best. The kid's 11, maybe 12.
27: But maybe
24: not
27: he,
24: your
27: but,
24: best effort.
27: But maybe he's a star. You know,
26: I mean,
24: the look on the kid's face said, "Ow!"
26: Like, is like, you serious?
24: My daddy's gonna punch you.
26: Really?
25: Can y'all move?
1: Let's try it again. I'm acting like I'm a
24: Connoisseur. What are you?
1: I'm the Simon Cowell of mooing. Come on, you need me as a judge, Don. You need me as a judge.
2: Come on.
1: Let's hear it again. Let's hear it again. That one had better resonance.
2: Now picture yourself.
25: I love it.
24: You enjoy the bullying of this child.
27: Okay, yes, he's being. This isn't hilarious. Bullying. This is a fine coaching for a very important skill.
25: Thank you, Howings.
2: You're at a farm. You have your eyes closed, Drew.
1: Mm-hmm.
2: All right, let's hear it again.
24: The kid goes, me?
1: That's outstanding.
25: The second one was his best.
26: Yeah.
27: Yeah. Yeah, I agree with that, man. The resonance was fine.
24: Yeah. Nayla, what do you think? That'd be pretty good?
3: That's pretty good.
24: Yeah. Steve, can you do it? That's pretty good.
25: That is good. I bet it's because you snore.
26: Probably.
27: Yeah.
26: I mean, I have a distinct
27: your messed
26: advantage.
27: Up septum.
25: Yeah, that's like human mooing.
26: Go ahead, try
25: that felt,
26: it.
25: That felt weirdly mean. Sorry, I don't know why. But I was like, oh, he snores. That's, yeah.
26: Let's make fun of his disability.
25: Yeah. Put on your cool superhero mask you have to wear so you can sleep right without choking on air. No, I'm not good. I sound,
3: you sound like a mummy in a cartoon.
25: I know.
24: Not your best effort.
26: Because well, you can't say the muh part. Like, cows can't.
25: Why do I sound angry? You do it, Howie.
27: I don't know. I don't know if I can.
25: I'm pretty sure you sound like you're asking a question.
24: Got chicken?
3: That's French for no.
27: Yeah.
25: Okay.
27: Yeah.
26: I think the key is like mouth has to be partially open.
27: You know, I've always been more of a cartoonish mooer.
25: Malin sounded like the creaking of a tomb.

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1: Cow.
2: Yeah, it's my favorite golden book.
3: The little gay cow.
1: Yeah, I read it to Nikki last night. Nikki wanted to read a Transformers book and the little gay moo cow.
2: Yeah. There's a butter sculpting contest, quite famous, at a couple of different state fairs. And the lead sculptor that's interviewed, we don't need to play it, but I just want you to know his name is Alex Balls. There's a llama costume contest where they take llamas in the hottest part of the summer, leave them with their fur, and then put costumes over them. So it's basically heat stroke an animal.
1: Sure, they love that.
2: Grocery bagging competitions, redneck relays at the North Dakota State Fair. Those are probably fun. The unusual vegetable competitions. So it's basically, did you grow a weirdo?
4: Oh, okay.
1: Like just...
4: like a carrot that looks like a football.
1: Like weird shapes.
2: This one looks like it has
1: that's a
2: like a
1: look.
2: Thumb sticking out.
3: Oh,
2: or
3: a penis.
1: It does look like an oven mitt.
2: Yeah, but it looks more like a penis with some very troubled balls behind it.
4: Oh, a couple of years ago, I grew an heirloom tomato that looked like a butthole.
2: Hey, Maitland, what's a gay cow eat? Hey! Come on.
3: I was trying to think. That was good.
2: I can't believe it that you didn't like jump on that immediately.
3: That was good.
2: That's my second favorite cow joke behind Knock Knock.
3: Who's there? Who's there?
2: Interrupting cow.
3: Interrupting.
2: Boo! Works every time.
3: Classic.
2: It is.
4: Yeah.
1: Hey!
4: Strong. Strong.
2: You know you liked it. Tired of your phone buzzing all the time? People sending you stuff? 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We don't hear that. 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
1: 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A paramedic by day, but what are you doing right now, Ben?
2: I'm baiting bears.
1: You're baiting bears.
2: Yes,
1: now, I assume that's exactly what it means and not a euphemism for something that is involves your penis, right?
2: Not a euphemism involving the penis, nope.
1: Okay.
2: I am baiting bears,
1: so
2: trying to get a bear. I got a bear tag in September here in Wisconsin.
1: Is that a lottery to get one of those?
2: So it is, except where I live, I'm in central Wisconsin, so there's a lot of tags available because there's not very many bears, so nobody really does it where I'm at, but I was able to find a bear. And so, yeah.
1: Wait, you were able to find a bear or a bear tag?
2: I was able to find a bear, and they gave me a bear tag. Normally, it takes about 10 years in northern Wisconsin, but where I'm at in central Wisconsin, you can get lucky and just draw one in 1 year.
1: Oh, well, there you go. Good for you. Good luck.
2: Yeah.
1: What are you baiting?
2: Thanks.
1: Honey? Like Winnie the Pooh?
3: Yeah.
2: Trail mix.
1: Oh.
2: Yeah. Stuff like that. Old donuts.
1: Oh, okay. That makes sense. All right, Ben, you have to make a choice. Kelly's asking the questions today. You can play against Steve for $200. Or Maitland for $400.
2: I'm going for the money.
1: Okay, going for $400. You and Maitland will have the same five questions from Kelly. Whoever gets the most right out of five wins. If there is a tie, low time wins. You can each pass on questions, and Kelly will come back to them. A maximum of 90 seconds, which I may have said. Kelly will ask the questions. If you pass on them, she'll come back to them. Same for Mate. Mate's in the hallway. She will not hear your turn. Ben, good luck.
2: Thank you.
4: Ben, how are you feeling about your chances on Dumber Than the Show trivia today?
2: Not great.
4: No, why not?
2: I don't know.
4: Okay, well, with that,
2: 50-50.
4: Okay. And enthusiasm, are you ready to take your chances?
2: I'm ready to try.
4: All right, Ben, then your turn on Dumber Than the Show trivia begins in 3, 2, 1. In the children's toe counting rhyme, what did the third little piggy have to eat?
2: Roast beef.
4: What U.S. city is named after St. Francis of Assisi?
2: St. Augustine.
4: What is the scientific study of animal biology called?
2: Pass.
4: What element's chemical symbol is Ni?
2: Nitrogen.
4: How many people signed both the Declaration of Independence and the U.S. Constitution?
2: Pass.
4: What is the scientific study of animal biology called? Benny there?
2: Pass.
4: How many people signed both the Declaration of Independence and the U.S. Constitution?
2: 18.
4: Time. Ben, how do you feel like you did?
2: Not great.
4: All right. Ben, we are going to put you on hold. We will bring Maitland back into the studio. It is a CC, right? Before. Yeah, that's how. Yeah, okay. And Maitland will take her turn defending her jackpot today on Wild Card Trivia. Maitland, how was your time in the hallway?
5: It was nice.
4: Are you ready to defend your jackpot and answer these five questions?
5: I'm ready.
4: Okay, Ben is on hold, and your turn begins in 3, 2, 1. In the children's toe-counting rhyme, what did the third little piggy have to eat?
5: Roast beef.
4: What U.S. city is named after St. Francis of Assisi?
5: Could you repeat that?
4: What U.S. city is named after St. Francis of Assisi?
5: San Francisco.
4: What is the scientific study of animal biology called?
5: Animal biology? Zoology.
4: What element's chemical symbol is Ni?
5: Sodium?
4: How many people signed both the Declaration of Independence and the U.S. Constitution?
5: 4.
4: Time. Mate, how do you feel like you did?
5: Okay.
4: All right. We will bring Ben back on, and we will go over your answers, which will lead us to a winner on trivia today. Welcome back, Ben. We start off
2: Hello.
4: With question number one. In the children's toe-counting rhyme, what did the third little piggy have to eat? Ben said roast beef. Maitland said roast beef. The answer is roast beef. Question number two. What U.S. city is named after St. Francis of Assisi? That's how you say it, right? That's yes. what I was asking. Okay, cool. Yeah, I was like, did I say that wrong? Ben said, St. Augustine. Maitland also thought about it for a second, said San Francisco. The answer is San Francisco. Mate with a 2-1 lead. We're going to skip over question number... Well, actually, it won't matter. What is the scientific study of animal biology called? This is question number three. Ben passed and passed again. Maitland said zoology. Zoology is correct. Question number four. What element's chemical symbol is Ni? Ben said nitrogen. Oh. Maitland said sodium. The answer is nickel. Nickel. Going into the final question, Maitland's up 3-0. This is going to be hard to come back from, Ben. But this was worth 3 points, just in case. How many people signed both the Declaration of Independence and the U.S. Constitution? Ben passed and came back, thought about it, and said 18. Maitland said 4. 6 people signed the Declaration of Independence, and 6 people signed the U.S. Constitution. The answer is 6, but Maitland wins.
5: Nice try, Ben.
2: Good game.
5: You too.
1: Well, Ben, based on your results, I give you this advice. Don't feed yourself to a bear. Okay? Be safe.
2: Thank you.
1: We'll see you next time.
2: All right, thank
1: you. See you, bud. There you go. Maybe you can win today. Maitland's asking the questions. It'll be Kelly on the hot seat. Right?
5: Or Steve.
3: Or me.
1: Or yeah, Steve. My bad.
3: Right?
1: My bad. Yep. That is absolutely right. 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Free beer and hot wings report next. She's just picking stuff up on her route, right? 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
7: 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For the most part, things are looking good this morning. No problems on 81 or the North Cross Valley. No unusual delays on 115 or 315. We're running accident-free on the turnpike. No problems reported on 380 or 84. If you see a traffic problem, call our toll-free tip line, 855-ROAD-TIP. I'm Christy O'Brien.
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1: My wife was telling me about some movies she and her siblings would watch when they were young. I go, I've never heard of any of these movies. 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
1: 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You were on the wrong end of the kid movie spectrum. 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
1: For the most part, things are looking good this morning. Seeing some delays on the turnpike northbound after Wyoming Valley. That's due to construction. Biomarker 117, right lane is closed. No problems on 81 or the Casey. No unusual delays on 380 or 80. If you see a traffic problem, call their toll-free tip line, 855-ROAD-TIP. I'm Christy O'Brien.
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15: 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In an hour, Dumber Than the Show trivia. What would you trade for wealth? We've talked about these a lot of times. What would you trade? Yeah. Year of your life? Trade a finger? Not discussed it from this perspective. But right now, we're in the middle of
16: It's My Life.
15: Three things, no matter how unreasonable they are, that you think should be mandatory. Kelly went first. No, Mate went first. Vasectomies for men until they prove they can be a good father. Undetermined how they would prove that.
17: A test.
18: Yeah, some kind of test.
17: Okay. Yeah, mm-hmm. Like a driver's test.
15: But. Okay, yeah, all right. Pass a competency test.
18: Here's a baby.
15: Like it is the first question. If you got someone pregnant, would you be the father of the baby? If no, take the test over.
17: Mm-hmm.
15: Yeah, there you go. Age cutoffs for political office and stores are required to donate any surplus products to charities and thrift stores. Howings went next. Equal time for political viewing. You watch a minute of MSNBC. then you got to watch a minute of Fox News, and vice versa.
16: And vice versa. Yeah, you gotta have balance.
15: There should be an ethics and morality class that everyone must take and pass. And finally, the most serious of them all automakers should be required to offer seats in tartan plaid
16: as an option.
15: As an option.
16: Yeah, you should have the, you want black seats, you go ahead and take black seats. Gray, fine. But you should get to choose tartan if you want.
15: I said mine would be a financial literacy class, which I would have hated doing and probably ignored, but I think it'd be good for everybody. Mm-hmm. Left lane vehicle shutdown after a certain amount of time. Vehicle automatically senses that you're a douchebag and pulls you off on the left shoulder and makes you wait a determined amount of time, 5 minutes, 10 minutes, whatever. Sure, it sounds a little dangerous, but wouldn't we all be happier? Less road rage.
18: Yep.
15: Because if you knew that was happening, you'd be like, oh, man, two more miles. Can you imagine how fun that would be? Just waiting like, oh, now I don't want them to get over. I want them to stay there, so they're going to get the penalty.
16: Yeah. At the very least, it should set off a really, really annoying tone. Mm-hmm. You know, like when you don't buckle like your seatbelt and it's just like, dang, dang, dang. Yes. But it has to be worse than that.
15: Okay, I'd take that compromise.
18: Yeah. Or you know how in video games, like if you're driving a car in a video game, sometimes there will be the... like kind of avatar above it that'll show you who that person is that's driving the car.
15: Yeah.
18: There could be like a douche beacon or something.
15: A douche beacon?
18: That floats above the car so you know, like, all right, I got to get out of the way of that car.
15: Where was douche beacon yesterday when we needed a new name for Tommy?
16: Yeah.
15: I also said all prices should be tied directly to the cost of inflation, and anything going up beyond that is just gouging.
16: Yes.
15: Mm-hmm. Good luck with that one, I bet. Mm-hmm. None of these are happening. All right, who's next?
17: I'll go.
15: Kelly.
17: Okay, I'm going to start off strong with one that I believe wholeheartedly that all feminine and pregnancy products should be free. I also think that day one and day two of your period, you automatically have off immediately. And there should be no arguing that from anyone at all, ever. ever. You don't want to be around
15: me. So is that your second one? Don't argue.
17: That's all part of the first one. That's number one on my list.
15: Written like the Constitution.
17: I shouldn't have to pay for those. They shouldn't be taxed. It is something that naturally happens to my body. It is awful. And some people are blessed enough to not have it where it's too bad. I'm not one of those people. God said, I'm going to mess with you every month, sometimes twice a month. I hate it. It should be free. The amount of money I've spent on pregnancy or period products is unreal.
15: And I didn't realize in some states, do I have this right? Some states, that's not, you don't pay a sales tax on that stuff, and others you still do?
17: Some, yeah. I don't think we have the pink tax here. I don't know, though. I could be speaking out of turn.
15: I could make an argument then, well, toilet paper should be free too, based on that same premise. But I don't want to, because I do think there are so many things where it is harder to be a woman than a man. There are plenty of things that are hard about being a man. Don't get your panties in a bunch. But I think if you've paid it,
16: sometimes we get boners for no reason.
17: Yeah, well, those can be enjoyable. What if you bled out of your boner and then had to put a tampon in it for 8 hours?
16: I wouldn't like that at all. Exactly.
15: I would really want free boner tampons.
17: Yeah,
15: then.
17: Exactly. Yeah. So that should be free, and every woman should have a day or two off, depending on how bad your period is or whatever. I also had ticket sales and things like that. I also had a car thing, so I took those off. I think everyone should have a 3-day work week and a 4-day work weekend or weekend. 3-day
15: always,
17: work
15: like
17: week,
15: every week?
17: Yes. 4-day weekend. Yes, because why are we working more than we are living?
15: What if it, if just as a compromise, if it was like a lot of custody between parents?
17: I don't give a damn.
15: 3 days 1 week, 4 days the next week. That way everybody works 7 of 14. We're good to go.
17: Moms and dads can figure that out. I'm childless for a reason.
15: No, I mean, I'm talking about the work week. I didn't say we should all have kids together.
17: Oh, I was like,
16: yeah, he's explaining
15: I'm giving
16: like
15: an example
16: a custody
15: of
16: situation.
15: A way they could make it truly 50-50, and it would be great.
17: Yes.
15: I don't know how you got that. I think everyone should share custody of all children.
17: No, I thought you meant like it should be different if you have kids or something. I was like, I don't know. That's not where my brain goes. But 3 days working, 4 days living, no work at all, period. I hate that we work more than we live without work. I think that is so gross, and we need to change that. And then my last thing is every single day, everyone at every age should have to step into a truth booth. And that truth booth should tell you exactly how you acted that day and how it affected the people around you. Because there is nothing better than somebody telling you the truth completely unbiased, where you walk in and people say, Wow, you guys did a radiothon and raised 175,000 people. It changed lives today. Or you are a butthole for no reason. Mm-hmm. And maybe even give you a couple little, like, here's some suggestions on how to de-buttholeify yourself.
15: Or playing clips that they have to watch of themselves.
17: Absolutely. A truth booth.
15: Oh, man.
17: And that way, parents don't have to worry about it. When that kid steps in there, you're going to know exactly what kind of butthole you were today. Or a kid comes home and they're like, my card's on red today, but I don't know why. Step into the truth booth. I bet we'll figure that out real quick. Mm-hmm. I think it could be so beneficial for so many people.
19: God, that would be awful.
15: Like literally everyone.
17: Everybody. Every day. It's almost like the moment you walk into your door, the truth booth is there. And you're met with it.
18: So you would see the time during the day when you were a butthole, but you would see it from someone else's perspective.
17: Yes, absolutely.
16: So you just see a video montage of your worst parts of the day.
17: Absolutely. Absolutely. And then I think it's even more beneficial if you could truly see how it affected the people that you did it to the rest of the day.
20: Yeah, it shows you like the 5 minutes after maybe like you left the room or you left your house or something and your kid's just crying because dad yelled at him.
17: You have to wear like a cloak of feelings in the truth booth that covers you with the feelings you gave everybody else.
19: I don't want the truth booth anymore.
16: Okay, so you want every day to be a Christmas carol.
17: Yes.
16: I have to be visited by the ghost of Christmas present.
17: The ghost of truth.
15: Except it's the ghost of Hot Wings earlier.
17: I think that is, because it would be great for everybody on certain days for really good reasons and then really humbling reasons.
15: The whole world is getting air checked daily.
17: Yeah. I think it would be very, very good. And I think it would require people to face parts of themselves that are uncomfortable. Mm-hmm. And I think it would open up conversations that people might be afraid to have. But then when you put on that cloak of feelings that you made other people feel,
19: in the truth booth.
17: All right. You're probably like, hey, Maitland, I never want to make you feel that way again. I'm so sorry. I didn't realize it sat with you like that. My bad.
15: There's a small percentage of the population who would watch that like it was the top 10 on SportsCenter. They'd like, oh, look at it. I totally made her cry.
16: I'm totally the worst.
15: Yeah.
16: Yeah, I mean, I like your idea. It's too bad it takes magic, but but I like it.
15: That sounds like a future episode of Black Mirror.
16: Definitely.
17: Oh yeah, maybe I should write into that.
15: Yeah.
17: Ooh.
15: All right, Steve,
18: I'll go. We got time? Yeah, we have enough time, right?
15: Mm-hmm. Yeah.
18: All right. First, yearly driving tests for anyone over 60.
17: Yes.
18: Yeah. Yearly.
17: Get no in, Grandma. We're testing.
18: No exceptions.
15: Like, not written test.
18: No. Road test.
16: Go, head out on the road. I have no problem with that. I mean, I'm the closest to having to do that, and I would have no problem with that.
18: I think, you'd do just fine, but
16: I mean, every 10 year years you might from go, now, oh, man, I got to go do that. But I say the same thing when I got to go to the dentist twice a year. I'm like, I don't want to do that today.
18: They'll make it easy. They'll come to you. They'll come to your work.
16: Oh, that's even cooler.
18: Yeah, but it's going to be unexpected or unannounced. So they could just walk in the door at any time. You could be in the middle of doing something and be like, Hot Wings.
16: Oh, no, this is Drunk Tuesday.
18: Hot Wings, hop in the car. Let's see if you remember how many feet you have to leave to merge.
16: I'd go, uh-oh. One?
15: I didn't know there'd be math.
18: All right, second on my list, mandatory. There should be free food samples anywhere that sells food. You know how sometimes if you go to a bar, and they say, oh, what can I get you? And they say, can I try a sample of the Sauvignon Blanc? And they'll bring it out in a little glass or maybe a little, like a flight if you're
16: just
18: drinking a beer.
16: A taste.
18: You should be able to do that with food, too.
15: Like everywhere?
18: Everywhere.
15: So like McDonald's, you could go in there and go,
18: yep.
15: I really haven't heard any about these Big Macs.
18: Yeah, what's the Big Mac tasting like
15: Cut
18: today?
15: Me off a slice of one.
18: And they just give you a little mini Big Mac.
17: I like it.
18: I don't understand why that's not a thing. Why
17: would do
18: why
17: that.
18: Can't, why do we normalize samples of drinks, but not samples of food.
17: Mm-hmm. Let me taste it before I mean,
16: probably, the difficulty level of pouring.
18: Not my problem, Howling. Not my problem.
16: Or cooking you a steak.
17: But what if you go somewhere and it's like a shared Big Mac? So it's like the community taste tester, however you say that. And so when you walk in, they're like, okay, well, here you go. And it's like half of a Big Mac that people have been biting into all day.
18: And it's actually got a bite mark out of it.
17: Oh, for sure. Yeah. I'd still do it.
18: I mean, if you're hungry.
17: I shared a turkey leg at a music festival and above it.
18: All right. And first on my list, airline travel. Flights. They should be prorated. For instance, if a flight costs $300 and arrives late, you get a percentage back based on how late the flight was.
15: Yes.
17: Ooh.
18: If your flight is canceled altogether, you get a 200% return. So if that flight costs you $300, you get $600 back. I'd go sit at the airport all day, like just hoping my flight would get canceled.
16: Yeah, I mean, a cancellation would be something to look forward to.
0: Yeah,
18: but like
0: they get a carve out for the obvious things, like they, you know, if you don't take off because there's weather that is dangerous, they're not penalized. But when it's just because they can't manage their job, or they decide to overbook a plane and bump people.
18: So whatever you pay for the flight, that's like the base. That's base level. If they get you there on time, if you take off on time, if you land on time, they don't get money back, or like they don't get more money if they get there early.
0: Mm-hmm.
18: That is just the price of the flight is the price of the flight. If everything goes great.
0: I like it. Tommy, give us your three mandatory things relatively quickly.
21: It's my list.
22: All right, I'll go real quick here. So, number one, the headphone jack should be in all phones. I hate that that got removed from iPhone.
16: I agree. I hate that,
22: yeah, too. They created a problem and then also conveniently created the solution by introducing Bluetooth headphones that everyone has to use.
0: Mm-hmm.
22: And or you can use a stupid dongle that makes you you can't charge your phone while you're listening. That's really annoying.
0: It is a massive failure of a company that's supposed to be customer-facing.
22: Yeah, absolutely absurd. Think that's ridiculous. Number two... a 15 to 30 minute nap should be built into every work day. I would love that. Imagine we're on dead air for 15 minutes because we're all sleeping.
0: Well, I think we don't have to just stop the presses.
22: Well, I mean, that's what I like just said.
0: The hospital's not going to stop treating people for 30 minutes.
22: Well, why not?
0: You could work around just like we don't stop everything for lunch.
18: Yeah, we wouldn't all have to do it at the same time.
0: But I'm in on the nap idea.
16: That's what they do in Spain.
0: Yeah.
16: Siesta time.
0: Look how happy they are. Yeah, I don't know if they're happy.
16: I don't know.
0: They seem happy.
16: They seemed happy. I was the one frustrated.
22: Fair enough. Okay, and then number three, people should have a fitness tracker attached to their phones that locks them out if they aren't physically active.
18: So I don't like that.
16: Okay.
22: So like you have to show, has to have proof of exercise or that you are being not just bed rotting or a fat lard half the time.
17: All right.
0: So is it like a minute for a minute? How's this work?
22: Oh, I didn't get that far. I'm just the idea guy.
0: I'm asking you for more ideas.
22: But ideally, yeah, it'd be at least like 30 to 45 minutes of physical activity a day. I want you back in. So
0: how many days a week would you get to use your phone?
22: How many days? You have to do it every day.
0: No, I'm talking about you right now. How many days a week would you get to use your phone?
22: Oh, I go to the gym at least three times a week, so I'd be good there. For 3 days, I guess.
0: Are you moving at the gym, or you just go there and see if it's pizza day?
22: Well, I mean, usually, yeah, but if it's not, then I guess I'll walk on the treadmill for a little bit until the pizza shows up.
0: Right.
22: Yeah, good deal. Okay. Yeah, I just think that's a good idea. I read a book that had that idea in it once, and I thought that was genius.
0: Text, hey, Steve, restaurants will be out of business with your plan. Stupid idea.
18: Oh, really?
0: Everyone's just going to eat samples all the time.
18: Really?
0: Oh, but you were fine with Truth Booth, the impossible dream, and mandatory pullovers?
18: Jeez. What was I thinking? I'm a big dummy.
0: I spent a lot of time since Kelly said it thinking about free government tampons made from those same brown paper towels that always break and dry nothing. Yeah, they're not going to be the good ones.
17: No.
16: I mean, it's going to be the equivalent of single ply toilet paper from Scott.
0: Yeah. Diva cups are just going to be leftover Dixie cups they bought for the Korean War.
16: Mm-hmm. Yeah.
0: On the way. We'll go around the room next. It is the Free Beer and Hot Wings Show.
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23: For the most part, things are looking good this morning. Seeing some delays, 380 southbound right at the 84 split. No problems on 81 or the Casey. No unusual delays on the North Scranton Expressway or the Turnpike. And Wilkes-Barre, we're looking good on the North Cross Valley and 115. If you see a traffic problem, call our toll-free tip line, 855-ROAD-TIP. I'm Christy O'Brien.
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2: For the most part, things are looking good this morning. Some road work, 380 northbound at Daleville. Right lane is closed at mile marker 19. No problems on 81 or the KC. No unusual delays on the North Scranton Expressway or the Turnpike. In Wilkes-Barre, we're looking good on the North Cross Valley M115. If you see a traffic problem, call their toll-free tip line, 855-ROAD-TIP. I'm Christy O'Brien.
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1: It is time to play Dumber Than the Show Trivia. We are ready to roll.
2: No, we're not.
1: I mean, we're kind of ready.
3: I guess I don't think anyone saw the text from Tommy. Roll.
2: Tommy had texted us asking for help, and we didn't.
1: And we were on. We didn't take a commercial break. We were on the whole time.
2: No.
3: Yeah. Oopsie.
2: So his computer is frozen in there, and we cannot call out from his booth. So I will text you our contestant Russ's phone number.
1: Oh,
2: Russ,
1: okay.
2: If you're listening,
3: hang on, buddy.
4: You better.
3: We got you, man.
4: Better be ready.
3: Where's Russ from?
2: West Michigan.
3: All right,
1: just drive in.
3: Yeah,
1: just kidding.
3: Yeah, and then you can throw some softballs at Tommy in the dunk tank.
1: Oh, yeah.
3: Well, not at Tommy.
1: Well, however you throw.
4: I mean, whatever, you know.
3: This depends on how high that donation is.
1: Mm-hmm. Why don't I just say the hotline on the air and Russ can call in?
2: I just texted it to you.
4: Oh, that's a dial tone again. Okay. It's a fax machine. That would be
1: disappointing.
4: Oh, a real bummer. Yeah. Oh, that's a real ring. Okay. Come on, Russ.
2: Come on, Russ. Please
0: answer. Hello.
1: Is this Russ?
0: Yes, this is.
1: Yay! Hi, Russ. Good news. You've been pre-approved from a loan of up to $45,000.
0: Right.
1: Press 1 now if you'd like to get screwed by whoever's calling. Just kidding. It's Dumber Than the Show. You already knew that. Let's play this game. Hi, Russ. How are you?
0: I'm great. How are you guys?
1: Good. First thing it starts with is you making a choice. Do you want to play Steve for $200 or Kelly for $100?
0: We'll go Steve.
1: Okay, Steve for $200.
3: All right.
1: You and Steve will each have the same five questions. Maitland's asking the questions today. Whomever gets the most right out of five will be the winner. If there's one you'd like to pass on, go ahead and we'll come back to it. The maximum is 90 seconds for either of you, but low time is the deciding factor if there's a tie. Steve's in the hallway. Won't hear the questions or the answers. Russ, do you have any questions for us?
0: I do not.
1: Okay, Russ.
2: All right, Russ, you any good at trivia?
0: Not too bad. I follow along, and I get at least half of them, I think.
2: All right. Well, let's see if you get at least half today. Russ, are you ready for your one and only shot at Dumber Than the Show trivia?
0: I am.
2: Well, that begins in 3, 2, 1. In the 2002 horror film The Ring, how long do people have to live after they've watched the cursed tape?
0: One day.
2: If your birthday is today, what's your zodiac sign?
0: Taurus.
2: The Berlin Wall went up in which decade? Is it the 40s, 50s, or 60s?
0: 40s.
2: In the song Child's Play by Drake, he wonders why they have to fight at what popular chain restaurant?
0: Burger King.
2: An EGOT refers to winning an Emmy, Grammy, Oscar, and what other award?
0: A Tony?
2: Time. How do you think you did, Russ?
0: 50-50.
2: Okay. About where you said you would be. All right, Russ, we will get you on hold and wave Steve back on in. Steve makes his way around the mostly round table in a shirt that matches mine.
3: That's right.
2: Team Orange today. Hoorah! Steve, how's the hallway?
3: It was good.
2: How are you feeling about defending your $200 today?
3: All right. My cage was rattled earlier this week on a round of Dumber Than the Show trivia.
2: Can't imagine why.
3: I don't know. But
2: Steve,
3: I'm going to recover.
2: Are you ready to redeem yourself?
3: Yes.
2: Well, your turn for this week begins in 3, 2, 1. In the 2002 horror film The Ring, how long do people have to live after they've watched the cursed tape?
3: 48 hours.
2: If your birthday is today, what is your zodiac sign?
3: Oh, Sagittarius.
2: The Berlin Wall went up in which decade? The 40s, 50s, or 60s?
3: 40s.
2: In the song Child's Play by Drake, he wonders why they have to fight at what popular chain restaurant?
3: IHOP.
2: An EGOT refers to winning an Emmy, Grammy, Oscar, and what other award?
3: Tony.
2: Time. I think you did, Steve.
3: I know I got one.
2: Okay. Well, Russ said he was 50-50, so we will bring him back and score this game. Welcome back, Russ.
0: Good to be back.
2: Thank you. Question number one. In the 2002 horror film, The Ring, how long do people have to live after they've watched the cursed tape? Steve said 48 hours. Russ said one day. The answer is 7 days.
4: Oh, it's a whole week?
2: Yeah. After they watch the tape, the phone rings and they hear 7 days.
3: Yeah, I vaguely remember the movie.
2: So neither of you get that one. We are tied at zero. Question number two. If your birthday is today, what is your zodiac sign? Steve said Sagittarius. Russ said Taurus. The answer, Leo. So neither of you get that one. Still tied at zero. As we move to question number three, the Berlin Wall went up in which decade? Gave you options here, the 40s, 50s, or 60s. You both said 40s. You're both wrong. It's the 60s. Still tied at zero.
1: Oh, boy.
4: Oh, man.
3: It's a barn burner.
2: In the song Child's Play by Drake, he wonders why they have to fight at what popular chain restaurant? Steve said IHOP. Russ said Burger King. The lyrics are, why you gotta fight with me at Cheesecake? Cheesecake Factory. You know I love to go there.
1: That is one of the most common places I think of when I think about rap music.
2: Yeah. The place for families that drive Camrys and go to Disney.
4: I always play along with this, and I guessed Chuck E. Cheese. that sounds like a place where people fight.
3: There are a lot of fights there. I feel like we play a news story about that once a week.
2: So we are tied at zero. As we move to question number five. An EGOT refers to winning an Emmy, Grammy, Oscar, and what other award? Steve said Tony. Russ also said Tony. It's Tony, and we're tied at one. We go to one.
3: Oh, yes.
1: What a barn burner. I remember one time I did a football game where it was tied at three and they went into overtime. It was not this exciting.
4: Okay. It all comes down to this.
3: Oof.
4: The Battle of the Midwest. Russ did it in a time of 37.8 seconds. Steven did it in a time of 30.1 seconds.
3: Yeah! Steven! Oh! Yeah, I knew I dominated you, Russ. Suck it!
4: Yes.
0: Way to be proud of that one, Steve. Yeah.
1: Well, this marks a full week of Dumber Than the Show trivia success for Steve.
3: Yep. Yeah.
1: Yeah. Bet this makes you feel even better.
3: Nothing bad happened the other day.
1: Russ.
3: I didn't even think about that.
1: Thank you for listening. Thanks for being part of the fun here. And have a great day, okay?
0: Yep. Thanks for having me, guys. Right, see ya.
1: See ya. All right. Maitland, you won yesterday, right? Or when you played? Or did you not play?
2: I won when I did play.
1: And you are
2: 500 days.
1: Are you 500 now?
2: Yes.
1: Okay. Steve goes to 300, right barely next to it.
3: Yeah.
1: Mm-hmm. Which I won't see ever again because I'll throw this away.
4: 1 point win is a win, Steven.
1: Kelly will be waiting till next week to play. All right. On the way. If you were a couple inches shorter, what if you were making more money? Huh? This is like a weird government thing. That's on the way. It is the Free Beer and Hot Wig Show.
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6: For the most part, we're looking at this morning. Watch for roadworks 380 northbound at Daleville. Right lane closed at mile marker 19. No problems on 81 or the Casey. In Wilkes-Barre, we're looking good on the North Cross Valley and 115. 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
6: This reporter looks like if 80s sitcom character Alf had found a genie to get him to turn into a real boy.
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28: Yeah. 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
6: 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And tells everyone.
27: I bet he brags about the low ABV that it has, though. 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
28: Like a point.
27: 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And it doesn't show you dry.
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27: Or like, oh, don't.
28: Yeah. 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
3: 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You got to use some kills before you paint over Steve. Otherwise, the stain comes back.
1: You're a stain. Yo, you have paint on you.
4: You're such a stain.
3: It is time to play this. Hello, Aaron. How are you?
5: Hi, I'm well. Thank you.
3: Very, very good. Aaron, what do you do for fun?
5: Well, I have a 5-year-old daughter, so she keeps me pretty busy right now.
3: Like when you hear stories of other people with 5-year-olds, do you usually go, whew, I got it lucky, or you have no idea?
5: I think I have it pretty lucky. Okay. She's busy, but she's sweet.
3: Because it really, we all know if you've had kids, every 5-year-old, one could be the easiest kid in the world, and the next one could love fires and stunts.
5: Yeah.
3: You know, very, very true.
1: Yeah, I got a fire stunt kid.
3: Yeah, right? Aaron, you can win $1,000 right now if you can win the $1,000 Minute of Mayhem. You get 60 seconds. Okay. We're going to ask you 10 questions. If you get all of them right and your last answer is out before the buzzer sounds, then you will win $1,000. You can pass on questions. We'll come back to them. But that obviously uses some of your time. Are you ready to give it a try?
5: I'm ready.
3: Is there any question or clarification you need before that?
5: No.
3: Then Aaron of Nashville listening on 102.9 The Buzz. Your turn begins in 3, 2, 1. What is the name of the hero in most of Tom Clancy's novels?
5: Pass.
3: What vehicle was driven by Bo and Luke Duke?
5: Pass.
3: What term for Bigfoot? For a Bigfoot creature comes from the Salish Indian word meaning wild man.
5: Sasquatch.
3: What Scottish hero did Mel Gibson portray in the 1995 movie Braveheart?
5: Pass.
3: Which is bigger, Florida or England?
5: England.
3: What model was Billy Joel married to?
5: Pass.
3: On the Brady Bunch, what was the name of their dog?
5: Oh, pass.
3: On what continent would you find Morocco?
5: Africa.
3: In the song Frosty the Snowman, what part of Frosty's face was a button?
5: His nose.
3: Oh, we only had to get one more in and then circle back to 5 more.
5: Yep.
2: Okay, I think you did it.
3: People are right. It should be 65 seconds.
5: Yeah. Yeah.
3: All right, let's score the ones you got to. What is the name of the hero in most of the Tom Clancy novels?
2: Aaron passed.
3: Aaron, if we came back to it, you would have said?
5: I don't know. I have no idea.
3: Steve.
1: Ralph.
3: No. Maitland?
4: Tom.
3: No.
2: Come on, guys. Jack Ryan.
3: Come on, guys.
4: Oh.
3: What vehicle was driven by Bo and Luke Duke?
2: Aaron passed.
5: I'm sorry. Hazard,
3: were you doing? Were you doing an impression of Kelly's sexy talk just now?
5: Yeah, I was.
3: The answer is the General Lee. What term for a Bigfoot creature comes from the Salish Indian word meaning wild man?
2: Aaron said Sasquatch.
3: Yes, on the board. What Scottish hero did Mel Gibson portray in the 1995 movie Braveheart?
2: Aaron passed.
3: Steve.
1: William Wallace?
3: Correct. Which is bigger, Florida or England?
2: Aaron said England.
3: Wrong! Maitland.
4: Florida!
3: Yes! Yeah, nice job. Yeah.
2: You did it.
3: On what continent? Oops, skipped one. And two. What model was Billy Joel married to?
2: Aaron passed.
3: Anyone?
1: Christy Brinkley?
3: Correct. On the TV series The Brady Bunch, what's the dog's name?
2: Aaron passed.
1: Tiger.
3: Tiger. On what continent would you find Morocco?
2: Aaron said Africa.
3: Yes. In the song Frosty the Snowman, what part of Frosty's face is a button?
2: Aaron said his nose.
3: Correct. How many did Aaron get?
2: Aaron got three.
3: Out of five. No, out of four. So, yeah. You know, if you had another hour, you might have got to 10. Aaron, thank you.
5: Thank you for letting me play. Appreciate have a good it. One.
3: You too.
6: You too.
3: You must try 5-Hour Energy's 5-Work Freeze. 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One more thing, maybe two more things today. And what did we learn? Those are on the way next. 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

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The Rail Riders lost at PNC Field last night to Rochester, 8-1. 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
3: 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I mean, I definitely have my favorite records. Melophobia was a special record for us. Tell Me I'm Pretty was a special record. Social Cues was a special record. But I mean, I think they all, at one time or another, were really important to us and still are. As far as the albums are concerned, I think we just feel blessed that people are listening.

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Nikki Sixx of Motley Crue talking on Instagram of the fact that they play their instruments live during their shows. They don't use backing tracks. 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Called him out. Mercilessly mocked him. 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Some people were saying John 5 is literally the only one that plays live. That's ridiculous. That's also not true. Anyway, Disturbed, I Will Not Break, streaming free on your smart speaker. 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

Foo Fighters and Queens of the Stone Age coming to Philadelphia next week. 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

Shinedown, Zach Myers, talking about his bandmate Eric Bass and his absence from their current tour, the Dance Kid Dance Leg 2 tour, saying that it was important for Eric to take a step back and take some time at home. And look, they're right. He needed to get himself straight. And I'm glad that he's upfront and honest about some of the things he's dealing with and taking the time to get it done. New stuff from Shinedown. 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

The 90s at Noon is sponsored by Dixon City Hyundai on the Scranton-Carbondale Highway. That's just up the road from the Viewmont Mall. So this is technically bending the rules for the 90s at Noon a tad. This song wasn't released in 2000, but it's on their album Human Clay, which was released in 1999. So we're going to let that one pass. It's Creed's What If. 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

A cover of a Stevie Wonder song there from the Red Hot Chili Peppers. It's Higher Ground, the Noddies at Noon, sponsored by Dixon City Hyundai on the Scranton-Carbondale Highway, just up the road from the Viewmont Mall. A cover here of a Paul McCartney song by Guns N' Roses. It's Live and Let Die, the 90s at Noon on 97.9X.

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He doesn't do it very often, but MGK stepped out with his 16-month-old daughter. And you can see a video of it on social media. I mean, it's a rare public appearance for MGK with his little girl. They were going to a studio somewhere. All apologies. 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

If you were hoping to check out that Green Day-inspired movie, Nimrod, you can see it at Cinemark. There's three showings of it tonight. Not sure about over the weekend, mostly because I didn't take the time to look. I just looked at today. If you go see it, text me and let me know how it is. Dying to Love is Bad Omens now. 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

0: Jericho is back to tame the seven seas for his seventh Rock and Wrestling Rager. 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Sail from Miami to Bimini aboard the Norwegian Jewel this November for four wild days of slams, jams, laughs, and chaos. 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
3: A couple years ago, I was going through a pretty turbulent time and was hospitalized for like 3 months. The song Beaches in Tennessee kind of tells that story from a somewhat fictionalized narrative, more lighthearted version, where at night maybe I plan my escape. But on a deeper level, the song carries this underlying sentiment of having a need of being rescued. Rather than being a dark and heavy song, we tried to keep it light and playful.

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And hey, that's it for me, Duffy. I'm out. We are one day closer to the weekend, or at least I am, work-wise. Lazy E is next. Here's Nirvana now. 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
3: For the most part, we're looking good this morning. Watch for roadworks 380 northbound at Daleville. Right lane closed at mile marker 19. No problems on 81 or the Casey. In Wilkes-Barre, we're looking good on the North Cross Valley and 115. Turnpike running accident free. If you see a traffic problem, call our toll-free tip line 855-ROAD-TIP. I'm Christy O'Brien.
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0: Thanks for the third-degree burns, leather seats. Man, I knew I should have gone with

Hey there, I'm Lazy E. Anybody else have this happen to them this morning? I walked out my door and it's like I got hit in the face with the air. It was air you could wear. I was sweating by the time I got to my car.

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Greta Van Fleet have announced their fourth studio album, Palace for the People, and it's coming out October 9th, which will include this song, Play Your Games, on 97.9X.

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1: 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Some are coyotes, some are bears. For Pennsylvania, though, it's the white-tailed deer. That has to be like a phobia or something, because what the hell is a white-tailed deer going to do to you?

That's probably part of the problem.

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1: For the most part, we're looking good this afternoon. Scranton, 81 northbound, slow approaching the Biden Expressway. No problems on 84 or 380. We're looking good on 80 and the Turnpike. Trucksville, 309 northbound, usual delays at Carverton Road. If you see a traffic problem, call their toll-free tip line, 855

0: 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I'm Christy O'Brien.
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1: For the most part, things are looking good this afternoon. 81 northbound delays between Nanticoke and Wilkes-Barre. Also, watch for stop-and-go traffic northbound between Moosic and Davis Street. No problems on 84 or 380. Trucksville, 309 northbound jammed approaching Carverton Road. If you see a traffic problem, call our toll-free tip line, 855-ROAD-TIP. I'm Christy O'Brien.
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How's it going? I'm Lazy E. Coming up, you're going to help me decide our song execution semifinal round between Sponge and Three Doors Down, and that'll kick off after From Ashes to New, Die For You.

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1: And it's our semifinal round, deciding which of the next two songs will go into our grand championship tomorrow. Yesterday, you had Three Doors Down's When I'm Gone make it to today, which we'll get to after its competition from Sponge. It's Plowed on Song Execution.

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0: Breaking Benjamin, going to be at Freedom Mortgage Pavilion in less than a month on September 2nd. You can get the details in the concert calendar section of 979x.com, which is brought to you by Performance Kia. As we see what you're thinking of our song execution battle today between Sponge Plowed and Three Doors Down, When I'm Gone. On the texter, got a 570 saying to keep Three Doors Down, followed by one that says, keep When I'm Gone, get rid of the other whatever it was. It was Sponge Plowed. And then another 570 saying to execute Sponge. A lot of texts coming in, and that's not the only way you could lay down an execution. You could also reply to the post by at 979xRock on X or call 1-866-20-ROCKS. Not just text it, but call 1-866-20-ROCKS with your execution, and we'll see which song you take into the grand championship round of song execution in a little bit.
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5: Wilkes-Barre, 81 northbound. Watch for stop-and-go traffic near Highland Park Boulevard. Trucksville, 309 northbound, jammed to Carverton Road. 80, watch for delays westbound around Bartonsville. Some slow spots due to rain and fog. If you see a traffic problem, call our toll-free tip line, 855-ROAD-TIP. I'm Christy O'Brien.
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14: Kind of started a new life rule. 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
19: 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What

0: Who Will You Follow? One of the new songs from Evanescence. And apparently at their shows, they've been doing heavy on the new album, which could disappoint a lot of people. They want to hear more of the hits and not the new stuff they don't know about yet. But maybe that's just me thinking that way. I'm Lazy E, seeing who you picked to win our song execution battle today with Three Doors Down's When I'm Gone. Taking on Sponge's Plowed. Let's answer the phones. What's your name?
1: Yo, my name's Dave.
0: Dave, which song do you want to execute?
1: Oh, well, we're going to keep 3 Days Grace.
0: It's Three Doors Down.
1: That's what I said.
0: Thanks for the call, man. Definitely didn't say that. But most of Northeast PA said that. So the one that moves on to tomorrow's Grand Championship round is Three Doors Down's When I'm Gone. And it'll face Stone Sour's Bother for the Grand Championship crown tomorrow after 4:15. Make sure you're listening to have your voice heard. Coming up at the top of the hour, going to give you a chance to see Avenged Sevenfold and Good Charlotte next week at Freedom Mortgage Pavilion with the 5 o'clock block. But right now, Pearl Jam.

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2: Hey, this is Matt Schultz from Cage the Elephant. This is our new song, Beaches in Tennessee. 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
1: Cage the Elephant's Matt Schultz on how the song Beaches in Tennessee was written.
2: Yeah, Brad had written this really sick riff that he'd showed me months before, and we were all excited about it. He laid it down. The producer came in, and they started building out the track. Jared came in and laid down the drums, and then the song came together fairly quickly after that. I usually improv melodies over it, and we choose the ones that kind of speak to us. But yeah, it was an awesome day.

0: was Cage the Elephant, Beaches in Tennessee. It's your Music Plus.
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1: Sexy, pretty, cute. 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
2: 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Like, I was like, I'm not hot. I'm cute. Cutesy. Pinch my cheeks a little. Make me some cookies.
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4: For the most part, we're looking good this afternoon. Some delays on 81 northbound in Wilkes-Barre at Highland Park Boulevard. Also slow northbound at Scranton around Davis Street. Trucksville, 309 northbound stop and go approaching Carberton Road. If you see a traffic problem, call their toll-free tip line 855-ROAD-TIP. I'm Christy O'Brien.
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If you were watching SummerSlam over the weekend, Oasis's song Morning Glory was used for the wrestler Nick Aldis. Well, after that happened, the soon-to-be-returning wrestler Bronson Reed has called upon Limp Bizkit for his entrance music. Here's Fred Durst from Limp Bizkit with MGK, Fix Your Face.

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1: 81 southbound, stop traffic between Pittston and Wilkes-Barre. We've got an accident in mile marker 173. That's been moved to the shoulder. 81 northbound, delays at Davis Street in Scranton. Also slow in both directions through the construction at the Biden Expressway. Trucksville, 309 northbound, delays approaching Carverton Road. If you see a

0: traffic problem, call their toll-free tip line, 855-ROAD-TIP. I'm Christy O'Brien.
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26: Hey, it's Dave from NEPA's Candle in the Dark, and you're

How's it going? I'm Lazy E, and apparently I was in the minority because a lot of you texted in to 1-866-20-ROCK saying that Guns N' Roses concert in Hershey was good. I thought it was the worst one I saw. I mean, I've seen a bunch of them, so maybe I have a higher grading scale. But they played way too many deep cuts, way too many cover songs, and didn't hit some of their biggest hits.

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8: Kind of started a new life rule. 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